0: to win a championship.
1: Mm-hmm.
0: So, yeah, I agree with you. It is in the Eastern Conference, but to me, it's the Cleveland Cavaliers then. Like, they were in the Eastern Finals. It's a pretty good team, right? If you go there, like, they needed role players. That's what they're short. They're short on depth. Yeah. If he's willing to go there and be a quality role player, which I believe LeBron is, like, that's kind of what he was doing basically in Los Angeles anyway with the Lakers. It was Luka Doncic's team.
2: Right.
0: Like, and then to bring another championship to Cleveland, that to me would make the most sense. And I like Miami, I don't know what you think. I don't think Miami's the close to ready. I don't care if they got Giannis or not.
2: Yeah, they got Giannis all right, but I don't think they're ready at all. Bam Adebayo, you know, he'll help out, but I think he would have to have a bigger role.
0: And then the Sixers, you got to trust Joel Embiid. You trust Joel Embiid staying healthy?
2: Listen, man, I think they could win even if Embiid's not out there. Because Maxey is quietly, man, listen, I'm talking about not out there for 40-plus games, which we know he won't be.
0: Oh, you know what I mean? Okay. But he needs to be out there for the playoffs.
2: Yes, yeah, you need him for the playoffs. But that's what I'm saying. So let him, like, let him kind of like, you know, Kawhi Leonard his way into the playoffs. And then, you know, that's when it's time you got to turn into an Iron Man. You know what I mean?
0: I agree. There's definitely some intrigue, I think, for the Sixers there, for LeBron. I mean, I definitely can see that. I don't know. It just doesn't seem right. It almost seems like you're creating another super team, right? You're creating now Embiid, Maxey, just traded for Jaylen Brown, adding LeBron, like,
2: Got Vijay Ezcom there, man.
0: Vijay Ezcom, like, is that really adding to his legacy by joining another super team? I think some people weaponize it.
2: He's making a super team with Denver too, right? Jamal Murray and the Joker. That's a big three.
0: Yeah,
2: He got his first title building a super team with Ray Allen and you know Bosh and D Wade. I mean. And that was in the prime of his career.
0: You know, I mean, obviously he didn't care about it then, for sure.
2: Yeah, he's an NBA senior citizen now. That, you know what I mean? He could go someplace and be a role player. And I think, look, man, Philly would be a nice place for him. But I think he's going to
0: Denver. We got Denver, Miami, Cleveland, Philly.
2: Philly. No, I'm kidding. Denver.
0: You do like that. You do like that.
2: I like it a lot. I'm being selfish.
0: Are you starting from the bottom or the top?
2: Yeah, starting from the bottom. You got Denver.
0: So you think Denver's the worst?
2: Denver's the worst. Miami, Philly, Cleveland.
0: We both agree Cleveland's one. Yeah. I'd go Cleveland, Denver, Philly, Miami. I just don't think Miami can win a title at this point.
2: No.
0: I just don't.
2: No.
0: Also, though, Philly, man, slapping it together in 1 year, it's not an easy thing to do.
2: It's not, but it's happened before.
0: All right, so Taran gave his list. Now I'll give you mine. Top five NFL storylines for 2026. 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
7: The fentanyl arrives in two primary ways. 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But there is also a tremendous shipment to Mexico that is then shipped across the border.
6: Louis Shelley is a U.S. National Science Foundation-supported researcher whose group has joined the extraordinary efforts of federal, state, and local law enforcement officers on the front lines of 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
7: And with a small team, within 2 months, we started disrupting these supply chains because it worked according to this pattern that had already been identified in human trafficking research.
6: The ingenuity of the American people is being put on display as bold policy actions combine with the creativity and dedication of law enforcement professionals to combat this evolving threat of drug trafficking and protect American lives. 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
5: The fentanyl arrives in two primary ways. One comes directly from China to individuals who press it into pills in this country. But there is also a tremendous shipment to Mexico that is then shipped across the border.
4: Louis Shelley is a U.S. National Science Foundation-supported researcher whose group has joined the extraordinary efforts of federal, state, and local law enforcement officers on the front lines of the nation's fight against drug trafficking by using their expertise in international criminal enterprises to help law enforcement efforts in dismantling the criminal organizations that threaten American communities.
5: And with a small team, within 2 months, we started disrupting these supply chains because it worked according to this pattern that had already been identified in human trafficking research.
4: The ingenuity of the American people is being put on display as bold policy actions combine with the creativity and dedication of law enforcement professionals to combat this evolving threat of drug trafficking and protect American lives. Learn more about this research in NSF's Discovery Files podcast, Fentanyl and Illicit Trafficking.
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4: How can researchers help disrupt one of the most serious threats facing our nation today? Over the past year, more than 80,000 of our fellow citizens have died from drug overdoses, as deadly drugs like fentanyl have flooded into our cities and towns, falling into the hands of our children, siblings, parents, friends, and neighbors, and leaving devastation in their wake.
5: The fentanyl arrives in two primary ways. One comes directly from China to individuals who press it into pills in this country. But there is also a tremendous shipment to Mexico that is then shipped across the border.
4: Louise Shelley is a U.S. National Science Foundation-supported researcher whose group has joined the extraordinary efforts of federal, state, and local law enforcement officers on the front lines of the nation's fight against drug trafficking by using their expertise in international criminal enterprises to help law enforcement efforts in dismantling the criminal organizations that threaten American communities.
5: And with a small team, within 2 months, we started disrupting these supply chains because it worked according to this pattern that had already been identified in human trafficking research.
4: The ingenuity of the American people is being put on display as bold policy actions combine with the creativity and dedication of law enforcement professionals to combat this evolving threat of drug trafficking and protect American lives. Learn more about this research in NSF's Discovery Files podcast, Fentanyl and Illicit Trafficking.
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16: Welcome to the program. Always an honor to keep the chair warm for Mr. Eisen and the crew. It is the day after for American soccer. We've got all the fallout from what went down last night in Seattle. A convincing and comprehensive win by Belgium, dismantling United States, knocking us. And yes, I'll go with that framing today. USA, USA, USA as a proud American, although I had my doubts heading into last night's matchup as to who would prevail, and the better team won. It's just that simple, as the U.S. was outplayed in every major aspect of the match. Because of the magnitude of that game, we're going to add a bonus third guest. I know you right now are saying, wait a minute, fill-in guy. I've had a deal with you not once, not twice.

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4: The fentanyl arrives in two primary ways. One comes directly from China to individuals who press it into pills in this country. But there is also a tremendous shipment to Mexico that is then shipped across the border.
3: Louise Shelley is a U.S. National Science Foundation supported researcher whose group has joined the extraordinary efforts of federal, state, and local law enforcement officers on the front lines of the nation's fight against drug trafficking by using their expertise in international criminal enterprises to help law enforcement efforts in dismantling the criminal organizations that threaten American communities.
4: And with a small team, within 2 months, we started disrupting these supply chains because it worked according to this pattern that had already been identified in human trafficking research.
3: The ingenuity of the American people is being put on display as bold policy actions combine with the creativity and dedication of law enforcement professionals to combat this evolving threat of drug trafficking and protect American lives. Learn more about this research in NSF's Discovery Files podcast, Fentanyl and Illicit Trafficking.
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9: 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It's Brian Weber.
12: It is the final hour of the program. Appreciate you spending some time with us, especially with a guest host in the chair for Rich and the fellows. You can share your thoughts on social media. My handle on the X platform is BW Weber, Weber with two B's. Straight ahead, one final pass through the fallout of what happened last night to Team USA. On the wrong end of a comprehensive victory by a vastly superior Belgian team. We never get too far away from the gridiron, and there is justification today. College football is back officially with the Big 12 going first. The first of two media days underway in Frisco, Texas. I will use that as a platform to get you fully lined up for what's coming up in the fall. Just 20 minutes from now when we're joined by Stuart Mandel of The Athletic, and it's back by popular demand, or at least that's what the voices in my head say. In 50 minutes, as much as I have strived to be comprehensive and complete with hard-hitting analysis, perhaps I've missed something or two, like an epic comeback by Argentina against Egypt in the World Cup, but I'll take it behind the curtain. If I'm ever lucky enough to be a part of the simulcast on Disney Plus, you will see a man gesticulating a lot, waving my arms, who's got one, two, three, four manila folders with just a slew of illegible notes. So I'm better in an audio only setting, as we are today, unless there's a hidden camera and it's some other version of Impractical Jokers, but that would only be on True TV, after all. I am reluctant to talk about other sporting events going on because I got so beat up as a young broadcaster when I was coming up in the San Francisco Bay Area. Even though I was on the Giants flagship station, I was on their version of the Deuce, so the Giants were playing an important game. I kept giving the score, and the PD came in and said, why don't you just come on the air and say, hey, stop listening to my show, flip over to

0: very much. He is Harry Douglas. I'm Freddie Coleman. Thanks for joining us on Sirius XM Channel 80, as well as tune in to Last Night Speaker to play ESPN Radio. And don't forget about us on ESPN Plus. We're going to get to your biggest turnoff. We have the top six part of our selection committee. We can't wait to hear from you at 888-729-3776. In about 10 minutes, give or take a lie or two. But if it's Tuesday, nah. It's a two Dre day that is never a turnoff. Yeah. Hell yeah. That's time for you to be more smarter involving Andre Snellings, always joining us in studio as an ESPN senior writer. Hit him on the social, Professor Driss, because he's not just a professor. He's a doctor, because that's what he do, and that's what he always going to do. So, doctor, give me that turnoff news. We had our top six turnoffs that range from bad breath to being trifling as a narcissist and everywhere in between. What is the biggest turnoff for you, Dre?
1: All right, so if I was picking one on the list, I think it was y'all's number three. It would be body odor. I had a roommate when I was in college. He was a nice guy, but his odor made it so he couldn't be nice. You know what I'm saying? And, and you know, my friends are like, Harry, like your kids with bad breath. My friends were spraying Lysol in the room. I was like, bruh, they would spray him. I was like, you know.
0: What?
1: Like, I tried to be nice to him. So that would be probably mine. But I can't get off of this before.
0: Okay.
1: So you said inconsiderate. I believe you said selfish.
0: No, HD said inconsiderate. No,
1: yeah, you said bad manners.
0: I said selfish.
1: HD said inconsiderate.
0: Yeah. Yeah.
1: To me, those are all similar.
0: Okay.
1: And this is letting y'all behind the camera a little bit. Freddie is like the nicest person that I know. You know what I'm saying? You're one of the nicest people that I know.
2: Literally.
1: But you know how Miss Christine brought in a dessert today? I was in studio and somebody that don't work in radio came and took a dessert from out there.
0: Oh, no.
1: Freddie lost his mind.
0: Man.
1: They was chasing the dude down the hallway. Freddie was like, I'm getting that man fired. So, like, when you said, like, selfish and bad manners, I know you meant that. Because that I've never seen Freddie like that. And I was like, hey, don't get on this man bad side.
0: We had our own episode of NCIS Bristol in that situation.
1: Yeah.
0: Seriously.
3: Oh, we tracked him down. We tracked him down.
2: They finally figured out who it was.
0: Yes, mm-hmm. He was trifling. And we were tracking.
2: Like, we're not going to say your name on air, but you know who you are.
0: Mm-hmm.
2: And if you're walking through the hallways today.
0: And if you still work here, I'm going to tell it.
1: Right.
0: I'm going to tell it when it comes to that.
2: Now, Dre, speaking of turnoffs,
1: yeah.
2: Is it a turn on or a turn off that Donovan Mitchell, 4-year, $273 million, when it comes to LeBron James?
0: Good question.
1: Yeah, I think it's kind of agnostic for LeBron. I think that, so to me, this is my opinion. I think LeBron is waiting to see, can the Golden State Warriors make another move?
0: Okay.
1: I think that when Shams was first reporting that, hey, Draymond opted out of his deal, and the other thing he said was they're going to try to bring in Anthony Davis and LeBron. And the Washington Wizards said, hold up, bro. You know, like, no, my brother, you got to get your own. So they said no on Anthony Davis. And I really feel like LeBron is waiting to see, can the Warriors bring in another impact player? And if so, that might be where he would like to play. This is just my speculation. But if that doesn't happen, I think Cleveland, it might be the safe spot.
0: Sure.
1: And that's whether Donovan Mitchell was locked up or not, because they're a team that had talent. They had all-star caliber talent at every position but small forward. And LeBron could come in and be their small forward. And, of course, that's home. He's been there twice, brought a chip there.
0: Mm-hmm.
1: So I don't know if that's as exciting a destination for him, because
0: right.
1: He likes to tell the story and he may feel like I've already done what I needed to do in Cleveland. But if I was guessing, that's what I was guessing. And if I was guessing a team that just basketball-wise I think would be the best destination for him, but I don't think he'll go there because I don't think the market's big enough for him. I think it would be the Timberwolves because they traded away from the front court to like really kind of solidify their perimeter.
0: Right.
1: And so just like LeBron can be the three, that man's 6'10", 250. He's probably bigger than Julius Randle. So he could come in and be their four as well. So those are the three destinations that, to me, make the most sense.
0: Great stuff by Andre Snells, ESPN senior writer, joining us in studio each and every Tuesday because of to Dre Day on Freddie and Harry, the afternoon cool on ESPN Radio, the ESPN app, and ESPN Plus. If I tell you Giannis to Miami, Jaylen Brown to Philadelphia, even LaMelo Ball to Minnesota, or anything else, what was the best offseason move so far in the NBA?
1: So I think that Miami being able to bring in Giannis, is the it's the biggest move. It's the move where they were not in any way a contender yesterday. You bring in Giannis, and they would have to do some things to build around him, but they've shown in the past they can do that. He's the one player, I think, that comes in and makes a team a contender that was not before. I think that you could say that with Jaylen Brown, but it's an interesting case. Philadelphia is so enigmatic with Joel Embiid, and they had a base that they were starting to build already with Tyrese Maxey and BJ Edgecombe. So I think Brown comes in there and improves their situation. So I guess I could say, you know, he makes them a contender when they weren't before. But I just think Giannis is a sea change difference. He just comes in and impacts everything on the court. And so I'll say he's the best of the moves.
2: So when you look at the Boston Celtics, you have Brad Stevens saying that, hey, we can't tie $70 million into two players. But then the owner comes out and said it's not about the financials. In your opinion, do you feel like that's kind of messy that these two guys aren't on the same page? And then also, when you look at a guy like Jaylen Brown, who said there was no clarity and things are all over the place, does that back his claim when he's no longer in a Boston Celtics uniform?
1: Yeah, I mean, it certainly supports it that there could be mixed messaging. If even now, after the fact, they're giving mixed messages, it would suggest that maybe he wasn't getting the clarity he should have gotten beforehand. I don't know these people. I'm you know what I'm saying? I'm not in Boston. I'm not Shams. I'm not an insider, so I'm not talking to them. But when I look at the situation, it seems like I think Stevens is telling the most truth. I think that you know, he had to be tactful with what he said.
0: Sure.
1: But that basically they looked up 2 years ago, and I think Wendy said something similar about this being a two-part thing. They looked up and they said, with the second apron, we're going to make this last run with Tatum and Brown and Kristaps Porzingis and Drew Holiday, and they won a chip. And they were like, all right, now we got to start tearing it down. And they had just signed Jaylen Brown to that max extension, that super max extension, at the time the biggest contract in NBA history. So they couldn't trade him then.
0: Sure.
1: But I think that he knew at the time they didn't want to get nothing for Jaylen Brown, which they would have if they let him walk away. And instead said, okay, we're going to keep him in place. They kept him last season. I think now he's like, we have to do part two. We got rid of Porzingis and Holiday. Now we have to get rid of Jaylen Brown, and we're going to build around Jason Tatum and have some flexibility. I think that's the reasoning. Now, if the owner says it's not because of the money, I think that maybe he's like, I'm rich, I could pay it. But because of the rules and the second apron and for the future flexibility of the franchise, I think that's the biggest reason that Jaylen's no longer a Celtic.
0: See, that's another reason why every Tuesday is not a Tuesday, is a two-Dre day.
1: Yeah. Hell yeah.
0: That means you are more smarter, courtesy of the doctor known as Andre Snellings, ESPN senior writer. A great, great follow on the socials at Professor Driz. We can't wait. We hope we're going to talk to you next Tuesday because you're going to Las Vegas for the Summer League. So I know you can't wait to go out there and see Darren Peterson, AJ DeBonta. It is going to be Valhalla for the good doctor known as Andre, my friend.
2: That boy's good. That boy's good.
0: Have a safe trip, Dre. Always great to see you.
1: All right, fellas. Catch y'all next time.
0: So he gave us his biggest turnoff in terms of what our list was of the top six turnoffs. We can't wait to hear from you on Freddie and Harry and ESPN Radio, the ESPN app, and ESPN Plus. Tell us about a time you were really into somebody, but they had that one turnoff you just could not get past.
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15: How can researchers help disrupt one of the most serious threats facing our nation today? Over the past year, more than 80,000 of our fellow citizens have died from drug overdoses, as deadly drugs like fentanyl have flooded into our cities and towns, falling into the hands of our children, siblings, parents, friends, and neighbors, and leaving devastation in their wake.
16: The fentanyl arrives in two primary ways. One comes directly from China to individuals who press it into pills in this country. But there is also a tremendous shipment to Mexico that is then shipped across the border.
15: Louis Shelley is a U.S. National Science Foundation-supported researcher whose group has joined the extraordinary efforts of federal, state, and local law enforcement officers on the front lines of the nation's fight against drug trafficking by using their expertise in international criminal enterprises to help law enforcement efforts in dismantling the criminal organizations that threaten American communities.
16: And with a small team, within 2 months, we started disrupting these supply chains because it worked according to this pattern that had already been identified in human trafficking research.
15: The ingenuity of the American people is being put on display as bold policy actions combine with the creativity and dedication of law enforcement professionals to combat this evolving threat of drug trafficking and protect American lives. Learn more about this research in NSF's Discovery Files podcast, Fentanyl and Illicit Trafficking.
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